Symphony Orchestra. On the podium was Klaus Mäkelä. And the audience calls Daniil Trifonov back for an encore. This is The Vision from The Sleeping Beauty, composed by Tchaikovsky and arranged by Mikhail Pletnev.

0: The Vision from The Sleeping Beauty, composed by Tchaikovsky and arranged by Pletnev. That was an encore by Daniil Trifonov. Still to come, we'll remember the time when a surprise birthday greeting took place on the stage of Orchestra Hall. Plus, Dvorak's Seventh Symphony. 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
0: This is the Chicago Symphony Orchestra in concert. I'm Lisa Simeone. In 2025, the CSO honored the centenary of the birth of Pierre Boulez, who was the orchestra's principal guest conductor starting in 1995 and later its conductor emeritus. Boulez had a 40-year history with the CSO that encompassed countless concerts, international tours, and recordings. That close connection is borne out in this next piece, a brass fanfare by Boulez called Initiale. It premiered in 1987 at the opening of the Menil Collection, the Modern Art Museum in Houston. Then, in 1992, Boulez expanded the score to celebrate the 80th birthday of Sir George Schulte, the CSO's ninth music director. Boulez conducted the fanfare as a surprise gesture at the start of one of Schulte's own concerts. We're going to hear the original version, as Klaus Mäkelä tells us.
3: This program is all about friendship. The friendship between Brahms and Dvořák, and of course Boulez and this orchestra. And this piece is a very special piece. It's rather short. For Boulez's composition, it's very approachable. It's extremely difficult to play, and that's why I want to do it with the CSO, which has the most incredible brass section in the world. So I'm very, very much looking forward.
0: Klaus Mäkelä, who takes the stage along with members of the Chicago Symphony Orchestra Brass Section. This is Initiale for Brass Septet by Pierre Boulez.

0: Initial for Brass Septet by Pierre Boulez. Members of the Chicago Symphony Orchestra were led by Klaus Mäkelä. Just as Boulez and the CSO enjoyed a close partnership for many years, so too did Antonín Dvořák and Johannes Brahms. In 1883, Dvořák attended the premiere of Brahms's Third Symphony. He praised its magnificence and soon resolved to produce a work of similar stature and mood. This would become Dvořák's Symphony No. 7. But something else was in the air at the time. The Czech people were rising up and protesting the ruling Austro-Hungarian Empire. Dvořák was always proud of his national identity and couldn't help but bring this patriotic surge into the new symphony. The seventh isn't loaded with folk melodies, but it has a definite urgency about it. Klaus Mäkelä tells us more.
1: Normally, we associate Dvořák with a lot of folk music, especially this kind of Slavonic dances and dance elements from the Czech Bohemian culture. In this symphony, there are less of those, although there is still lots of that sparkle and the tension, rhythmical tension is very much there.
0: Klaus Mäkelä. The first movement of the Seventh Symphony came to Dvořák at the Prague railway station. He had come to see the arrival of a train bringing several hundred anti-Habsburg nationalists from Hungary. Dvořák's melodies reflect the sense of purpose in the activist's journey. From an April 2025 concert, Klaus Mäkelä leads the Chicago Symphony Orchestra in Dvořák's Symphony No. 7 in D minor.

0: The Symphony No. 7 in D minor by Dvorak. Zell Music Director Designate Klaus Mäkelä led that performance by the Chicago Symphony Orchestra. And that's all for this week. This broadcast was produced by Brian Wise, with assistance from Jiwon Sun, Frank Villela, and Logan Goulart. Music production was by Charlie Post and Mark Alltag. Vanessa Moss is the executive producer. I'm Lisa Simeone.
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1: One of my favorite things about this festival in Santa Fe is just, it seems as though the musicians they invite are not only wonderful artists, but they're really great collaborators and great people. I also love that it seems that whenever the Dover Quartet is in town, we're coinciding with Indian Market here as well. And seeing the thriving energy of these native artists and what they're doing at such an incredible high level. And also, I've never seen skies as beautiful as New Mexico. So there's an energy here that's pretty magical. It just feeds into the same well of inspiration. It does even affect the way you play music.
2: That's Camden Shaw, cellist of the Dover Quartet, putting to words what enchants so many musicians about their experience here at the Santa Fe Chamber Music Festival. I'm Kerry Fremkin, and in this musical hour, we find Camden in the heart of a great group of musicians from the Santa Fe Opera Orchestra. They'll play one of the staples of the solo cello repertoire, the Cello Concerto in B-flat Major by Luigi Boccherini. Juxtaposing Boccherini's Rococo gem, we have violinist Jennifer Fracci and pianist Chai Wasner and their performance of Béla Bartók's groundbreaking Violin Sonata in C Major from 1922. And it's pianist Juho Pohjonen who'll open our program with The Kiss of the Infant Jesus by Olivier Messiaen, one of the 20 contemplations on the infant Jesus that Messiaen wrote in Paris in 1944 during the city's liberation from Nazi occupation. This music, however, is concerned with a different sort of joy, one that exists outside of time and human action. Composer Mark Nykrug has been the artistic director of the Santa Fe Chamber Music Festival since 1998.
3: In the case of Messiaen, there were two pervasive and overriding motivations at the heart of everything he wrote. One clearly was a fascination with birdsong, which is in every single piece. But the other really lifelong motivation for him was a devout spiritual Catholicism. This piece is very elaborate. It starts seemingly simple, but he then adds layers and layers of sound, and we end up with a sonic transcription of what an organ sounds like inside of a cathedral.
2: Let's listen to that music now. Here is The Kiss of the Infant Jesus by Olivier Messiaen. The pianist in this Santa Fe Chamber Music Festival performance is Juho Pohjonen.

0: gave a solo recital at the Santa Fe Chamber Music Festival. From that performance, we've just heard his spectacular interpretation of The Kiss of the Infant Jesus by Olivia Messiaen. The Italian cellist Luigi Boccherini spent much of his prolific career in Madrid, where he worked as a court composer for the brother of the Spanish king, and his concerto in B-flat major remains one of the staples of the solo cello repertoire. Camden Shaw is a magnificent cellist and a founding member of the Dover Quartet. Thanks to the proximity of the Santa Fe Opera Orchestra, just up the road from the Santa Fe Chamber Music Festival, Camden enjoyed the chance to discover the original version of Boccherini's 18th century gem.
1: Boccherini is like, you know, he loved playing as high on the cello as humanly possible. He was kind of the inventor of thumb position, and he really showcased it in a lot of ways. But his sprightly, like very crystalline, super high, super virtuosic stuff was kind of like I'd never learned this concerto before, so I learned it for this concert. There's a different version, which is actually a bit easier, that Grootsmacher, the famous cellist, he changed a lot of things to make it a little bit more ergonomic, and he replaced the slow movement. And I actually find that so funny, because for me, by far the most beautiful movement of the original is the slow movement. That movement I absolutely adore. So I do love that. I love the piece. It grew on me a lot. I love the musicians, their warmth that I felt from them and support, and just the like, it was a small group, no conductor, and we really did it like chamber music. And there was, in rehearsals, it was like all of us working together to try to create something beautiful. And it was super fun. It was awesome. I had a great, really great time. And I was nervous. All those things together.
0: From the Santa Fe Chamber Music Festival, here is that performance of the Cello Concerto in B-flat major by Boccherini. Soloist Camden Shaw performs with an ensemble of Santa Fe Opera Orchestra musicians and harpsichordist Paolo Bordignon.

0: The courtly and agreeable cello concerto in B-flat major by Luigi Boccherini. Camden Shaw was the soloist, and his collaborators were members of the Santa Fe Opera Orchestra with Paolo Bourdignon at the harpsichord. I'm Kerry Frumkin, and I'm very glad to have your company for this Santa Fe Chamber Music Festival broadcast, which is made possible by generous underwriting from the City of Santa Fe Arts and Culture Department and by the festival's supporters. You can learn more at santafechambermusic.org. We're coming to you from the foothills of New Mexico's Sangre de Cristo Mountains over the WFMT radio network. Our Santa Fe Chamber Music Festival broadcast continues with Béla Bartók's Second Violin Sonata. He wrote it as Europe emerged from the ravages of the First World War, specifically for the great violinist Jelly Darañi, and he joined her as the pianist for the world premiere in London in 1923. For this performance, violinist Jennifer Frouchy joins forces with pianist Shai Wasner.
1: I forget where I saw this, but he said once that Also sprach Zarathustra by Strauss was the reason he became a composer.
0: Pianist Shai Wasner finds that on one hand, Bartók is rooted in the German post-romantic tradition, while with the other, he's reaching for the sounds and textures of the emerging 20th century.
1: He loved the sort of post-romantic and then early expressionism in German music, even though his music is so different. Even though his harmonies in this particular piece can be very acidic, underneath all of that, there is always a tonal center, even though it may be difficult to pinpoint, even according to Bartók himself, there is a key. It's never random. The logic with which it's put together is relentless. There is literally a marking on almost every note, a very specific tempo for almost every bar. It's really micromanaging the players, but all his markings make total musical sense, and if you really follow them, then counterintuitively, it starts to feel very free. And also, there is, by the way, I would recommend to our listeners, there is a recording of Bartók himself playing this sonata with the famous Hungarian violinist Jozef Szigeti. And you would be amazed at how free, on one hand, they do all the markings, but there is also a certain kind of freedom of phrasing, a certain kind of elasticity, and you know, it's all very flexible and very spontaneous, which is the holy grail. You want to do everything in the score in a spontaneous way. It sounds like a contradiction, but it's not. And so that's what we've been trying to do in putting together this piece.
0: That's pianist Shai Wasner on Béla Bartók's Violin Sonata No. 2. Music he'll perform now in collaboration with violinist Jennifer Frouchy at the Santa Fe Chamber Music Festival.

0: with Jennifer Frouchy playing those ascending plaintive notes at the topmost register of her violin, she and pianist Shai Wozner have brought Béla Bartók's Violin Sonata No. 2 in C Major to a close. Before the Bartók, Camden Shaw was the soloist in the Boccherini Cello Concerto in B-flat Major. Juho Pohjonen opened our program with The Kiss of the Infant Jesus by Messiaen. These pieces were recorded in Santa Fe, New Mexico, during the Santa Fe Chamber Music Festival's 2025 summer season. 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The executive director is Valerie Guy. 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I'm Carrie Frumkin, and I thank you very much for your company, and I look forward to seeing all of you here soon in Santa Fe. 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
1: This is the Composer's Datebook for October 6th. I'm John Burge. On today's date in 1927, a landmark film titled The Jazz Singer received its premiere at the Warner Theater in New York. The Jazz Singer starred Al Jolson and is usually credited with being the first talkie, the first motion picture to successfully incorporate pre-recorded music and spoken dialogue. Both the music and the dialogue were recorded using the Vitaphone process, essentially a set of disc recordings synchronized for playback with the film's projector. The previous year, the New York Philharmonic had participated in the first Vitaphone projects, recording Wagner's Tannhäuser Overture as the first ever music video, and performing the soundtrack for an otherwise silent drama entitled Don Juan, starring John Barrymore. Within a decade, Hollywood orchestras would be recording the classic film scores of European emigre composers like Erich Wolfgang Korngold and Max Steiner. And within two decades, American composers like Aaron Copland and Bernard Herrmann would be writing their memorable film scores as well. But back in 1927, all of that was well in the future. And as one of Al Jolson's lines in The Jazz Singer so prophetically put it, you ain't heard nothing yet. Composer's Datebook is produced by APM, American Public Media, in collaboration with the American Composers Forum, reminding you that all music was once new.

Or if her last name even was her real name, it might have been a stage name. But she's known today as Mademoiselle Duval, a French dancer and composer, born in 1718, that's the part we do know, and she died sometime after 1775. I'm Aaron Kane. The ingenious music of the mysterious Mademoiselle Duval is coming up in about 5 minutes. Sometimes when a composer writes a particularly lovely piece of music for one kind of stringed instrument, the players of other stringed instruments can't help themselves. Case in point, Gabriel Fauré's violin sonata, played here by a cellist.

cellist Yo-Yo Ma and pianist Catherine Stott with the fourth movement of the Violin Sonata No. 1 by Gabriel Fauré. I'm Aaron Kane. Great to be sharing some music with you. Here is some music we can share from the French Baroque. This is by Mademoiselle Duval, and I am not calling her Mademoiselle because I've forgotten her first name. It's because we still don't know what her first name was. One of her few surviving works is a ballet called The Geniuses or Love's Characters. Here is a suite from that ballet by Mademoiselle Duval, played by the Bay Area Women's Philharmonic, conducted by Joanne Folletta.

Joanne Folletta conducted the Bay Area Women's Philharmonic in a suite from the ballet The Geniuses, or Love's Characters, by someone who's still a rather mysterious figure in music history, Mademoiselle Duval. Her real first name is one of the things about her we do not know. Well, from uncertainty to certainty now, a moment of realization from Puccini's opera La Bohème, the end of the first act, when the romantic leads realize they are the romantic leads, when Rodolfo and Mimi realize they're in love.

soprano Angela Georgiou and tenor Roberto Alagna with the Royal Opera Covent Garden conducted by Richard Armstrong. The duet, O Soave Fanciulla, from La Boheme by Puccini. Not quite enough opera for you? Well, I have some good news in about a minute.

Georges Bizet's opera Carmen was first performed in Paris in 1875, and right after that premiere, a lot of the press was pretty negative. Critics seemed to think that Carmen, as a main character, was not nearly virtuous enough. As for the French public, they seemed mostly indifferent to the opera at first. Then, over the next decade, it became an international success. Here is the first suite of music from Bizet's Carmen, played by the Cincinnati Symphony Orchestra.

Georges Bizet passed away following the 33rd performance of Carmen, so he did not see it become one of the most frequently performed and celebrated operas in history. And that happened pretty quickly, too. Within a few months of Bizet's death, it was performed and celebrated in Vienna, London, St. Petersburg, and New York. That was the first suite of music from Carmen by Bizet, played by the Cincinnati Symphony Orchestra, conducted by Jesus Lopez Cobos.

Finally this hour, some of the last music written by French composer Francis Poulenc. A bit wistful, a bit nostalgic, and also playful. You only have to look at the opening tempo marking of this music for a glimpse into his sense of humor. It's marked Allegro Tristemente. Sadly, cheerful.

Jazz in the daytime, classical at night. WRTI HD2, a service of Temple University's WRTI Philadelphia and WRTJ Coatesville.

He'd wanted to join the Air Force, which had just been invented. This was not long after airplanes had been invented. The First World War. But Maurice Ravel was deemed too old and too light to be a pilot, and he had a heart condition, but he still served. Ravel drove and fixed trucks during the war. He was mainly an ambulance driver. Hard to picture the composer of this music driving that truck again and again through the best and worst that humanity has to offer. Ravel wrote this music in memory of friends he lost during the war, a tribute to how they lived. And you'll hear it this hour.

Henri Thomazy's father encouraged him to study music. You don't hear that version of the story too often, do you? He did forbid young Henri from pursuing his first interest, though, a life at sea. That was the Nocturne from the String Trio by Henri Thomazy, played by Black Oak Ensemble. I'm Aaron Kane. It's great to be with you. Today's classical music is supported by the University of Illinois Geese College of Business, offering a completely online MBA program that learners can take at their own pace while engaging with classmates around the globe. Learn more at onlinemba.illinois.edu. Here is some big music from the tiny nation of Luxembourg, the home of composer Lou Coster. This is her Suite Dramatique.

The Suite Dramatique by Lou Coster, performed there by the Estro Armonico Luxembourg Chamber Orchestra, conducted by Jonathan Cale.

Maurice Ravel served in the First World War. He was an ambulance driver, mainly. And after the war was over, he wrote a musical tribute to some of his friends who gave their lives in that war. He called it Le Tombeau de Couperin. So it was also Ravel's tribute to a musical legacy, handed down over the generations since the 1700s. But this music is no dirge. It's mostly quite happy, a celebration of who his friends had been, and is played here by pianist Angela Hewitt.

music Maurice Ravel composed to honor his compositional forebears and also his fallen friends in the First World War. Le Tombeau de Couperin, played there by Angela Hewitt. English composer Gerald Finzi had a bit of a reputation for composing at a slow, deliberate pace. This music started out as the opening movement of a chamber symphony he was slowly writing. He was going to call it The Bud, The Blossom, and The Berry. It was meant to be his version of The Four Seasons, but this prelude was all that emerged.

Prelude by Gerald Finzi. That was the Royal Ballet Sinfonia, conducted by David Lloyd Jones. In the beginning was the Word, and the Word was all that was needed to inspire the composer to create the music that you'll hear in about a minute. Stay tuned.

American composer Tina Davidson says that the way she creates music is usually word-driven. A new piece will appear to her title first, a word or some words that she finds herself drawn to. Then she unravels the meaning of the word through creating the music. For this music, the word that inspired her was hush.

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WRTI HD2, a service of Temple University's WRTI Philadelphia and WRTJ Coatesville.

Philosophy through music? Ridiculous. That's what the Music Going Public said when they found out what Richard Strauss was writing his next big piece of music about. The Philosophical Writings of Friedrich Nietzsche. Thus Spake Zarathustra. But here's a fun fact. Unbeknownst to Strauss or to anyone else, Nietzsche had written in his private journal that his book belongs among the symphonies. I'm Aaron Kane. It's much more than just the theme to 2001 A Space Odyssey. It's Also Sprach Zarathustra by Richard Strauss. And it's coming up this hour. Composer Lou Harrison studied all kinds of music from all over the world. He was also a poet, a painter, a calligrapher, a dancer. He even spoke Esperanto. Here are two pastorales by Lou Harrison.

Two Pastorales by American composer Lou Harrison, performed there by members of the Brooklyn Philharmonic Orchestra, conducted by Dennis Russell Davies. Here's music that American composer Samuel Barber wrote for wind quintet. It's the only music he wrote for a wind quintet, and he chose a pretty good name for it, too, Summer Music. There is all of the languid relaxation and more than a little bit of the rambunctious energy of a typical summer's day brought to life here by the Bergen Wind Quintet.

Summer Music by Samuel Barber, played there by the Bergen Wind Quintet. I'm Aaron Kane. It's great to be with you. John Williams, the guitarist, so John C. Williams, first learned to play guitar from his father, who was himself quite an accomplished classical guitarist, and young John found even more accomplished guitarists to study with soon after. From the age of 11, he attended summer courses with Andres Segovia in Italy. John's skills as a guitarist and composer grew quickly from there. Here's John C. Williams performing some music he wrote called Slow Change.

Slow Change, written and performed by John C. Williams. Well, it may have been a slow change for John C. Williams, but it's going to be a really big change for Zarathustra. The monumental tone poem by Richard Strauss is on the horizon.

When Zarathustra was 30 years old, forsaking his home and the lake by his birthplace, he took to the mountains. There he enjoyed his loneliness, communing with his soul, and did not tire of this for 10 years. But at last a change was wrought in his heart, and one morning he arose with the dawn and turned to the sun.

Jazz in the daytime, classical at night. 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

think about your favorite instrument. If you had to, how would you describe that instrument's soul or its spirit? It's easy to answer questions like that when it comes to a human, or even your pet, or your plants. But an inanimate object? When it came to the harp, Joaquin Rodrigo had an idea about the harp's soul and what it sounds like, what it could do while playing some notes. He channeled that feeling and the answer to the question, how would you describe a harp's soul, into this piece of music. You'll get the answer to that question when we hear this whole piece, coming up in about a half an hour. It's great to have your company tonight as we enjoy the souls of all of these instruments. I'm Jalene Kahn. We'll hear a string quintet by Italian composer Luigi Boccherini. This is string quintet number 2, called Del Fandango.

the ensemble Quintetto Boccherini, playing music by their namesake Luigi Boccherini. That was string quintet number 2 called Del Fandango on Music Through the Night. Music that paints a picture of spring and summer coming up in just a minute.

painting a picture of the rebirth after winter's slumber and the warm sun of a summer day. These are the spring and summer movements from the seasons by Alexander Glazunov.

Spring and Summer from the Seasons by Alexander Glazunov. Ado DeVart conducted the Minnesota Orchestra on Music Through the Night. Tonight's classical music is supported by JLL, a commercial real estate firm using data and AI to transform how clients find, manage, and invest in properties around the world. JLL.com. JLL. See a brighter way. Joaquin Rodrigo thought that the harp had a soul that was very childlike, joyful, and playful, and he wanted to capture that spirit in this piece, writing for an instrument that he absolutely loved, Concerto Serenade by Joaquin Rodrigo.

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For everything that you make, that you create, you'll find two types of people. Those that love and cherish what you made, and those that are not a fan. This is true for creating art or creating a meal for your family. And Tchaikovsky dealt with that when it came to this piano concerto. Today, it is one of the most popular piano concertos, but it got off to a rocky start. The pianist that Tchaikovsky wrote the music for thought that it was worthless. But eventually, even he would have a change of heart. You'll hear that whole story with the whole concerto, Piano Concerto No. 1 by Tchaikovsky, coming up in less than a half an hour.

It's an hour of A-listers with music by Rachmaninoff coming up. And first, it's Bach, his Prelude and Fugue, St. Anne, performed by the BBC Philharmonic under conductor Andrew Davis.

Bach's Prelude and Fugue, St. Anne, arranged by Andrew Davis, who conducted the BBC Philharmonic Orchestra on that recording, on Music Through the Night. From Bach, we'll hear Rachmaninoff coming up in just a minute, and still to come, a Tchaikovsky piano concerto. I hope you can stick around for that. I'm Jalene Kahn. Thanks a lot for being here.

Cellist Elisa Weilerstein says that the reason she does what she does and loves what she does is about communication and connection. You can communicate and connect through music in ways that you just can't in conversation or even in writing. Here's Weilerstein and the ensemble Time for Three playing Vocalise by Rachmaninoff.

Vocalise by Sergei Rachmaninoff. The ensemble Time for Three was joined by cellist Alisa Weilerstein. When Tchaikovsky wrote his first piano concerto, he had a famous pianist in mind. But that pianist was not thrilled with the music. He actually called it worthless, and he refused to play it. So Tchaikovsky found someone else, and the premiere of this music was a wild success. And that other pianist eventually changed his mind and became a bandwagon fan of the music. Here's pianist Mikhail Pletnev and the Philharmonia Orchestra playing the Piano Concerto No. 1 by Tchaikovsky.

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0: My dad is, he's an artist. So he was doing a series of etchings and paintings with like the background of these paintings or etchings would have some musical notes. He called me out. He was like, hey, here's some guitar music. Check this out. So I read through it and I was like, oh, this is pretty cool. Let's see who the composer is or the arranger. And it was Justin Holland. And I never heard of Justin Holland. So we looked up Justin Holland. Then we saw he was a black American classical guitarist and composer. And we're like, holy cow, this is amazing. Like, how come I never heard of him?
1: That's guitarist Christopher Mallett, who is talking about discovering the music by American composer Justin Holland, one of the first guitar virtuosos in the country. He wrote a lot of music. Most of it has not been recorded or published, but that is changing thanks to musicians like Mallett. He recently released an album dedicated to Justin Holland, and that's where you'll find this piece of music, Variations on L. Mason's Nearer My God to Thee.

Variations on L. Mason's Nearer My God to Thee. It's music by Justin Holland, performed by guitarist Christopher Mallett on Music Through the Night. You can hear more music like that on our guitar stream. 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Some more variations with this performance. This time it's Brahms and Haydn. Variations on a theme by Haydn, the St. Anthony Chorale by Johannes Brahms, performed by the Royal Concertgebouw Orchestra.

Variations on a Theme by Haydn, St. Anthony Chorale. It's by Johannes Brahms. Bernard Haitink conducted the Royal Concertgebouw Orchestra on Music Through the Night. From Brahms, we'll head to Beethoven, coming up in just a minute. I'm Jalene Kahn, and I hope you can stick around.

This is the type of music that Beethoven probably would have written for a dinner party. Entertainment music to be played by an ensemble inside of a private home or something like that. But we think that this piece of music might have been destined for at least one stage performance because Beethoven wrote on the score in a concert. It's an octet for winds by Beethoven, performed by the Netherlands Wind Ensemble.

An Octet for Winds by Beethoven, performed by the Netherlands Wind Ensemble on Music Through the Night. In 19th century England, Alice Mary Smith was born into a middle-class family who noticed her talent right away. They got her into private lessons, and by the time she was 18, Alice had published her first song. Then she became Britain's first woman to publish a symphony. Here's a selection from the second symphony she wrote. It's the fourth movement from her symphony in C minor.

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Have you ever taken on a project at work or gotten an assignment at school that you knew you were going to ace? You had this in the bag. Whatever your boss or teacher was asking you to do comes so naturally to you. This piece of music was commissioned by someone who requested that Antonín Dvořák stick to his Slavonic style, something that he had been very successful with in the past, and something that came really easy to him. Dvořák embraced these requirements, and as you listen, you can hear the joy and contentment come right through the page. You'll hear the whole thing, this string quartet by Dvořák, coming up in less than a half an hour. Flute and piano play music here by Melanie Bonny.

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That was flutist Tatiana Ruland and pianist Florian Wieck on Music Through the Night. 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Music from the 1995 movie Sense and Sensibility was written by Patrick Doyle. Here's the suite from that film score.

Jane Austen wrote her first novel in 1811. She published Sense and Sensibility anonymously. She had to pay to have it published, and she had to pay the publisher commission. The initial cost to publish this book was nearly a third of her household income, but it paid off for Austen. That first printing sold out, and Sense and Sensibility has been in continual print ever since. That's music from the biggest screen adaptation of the novel. From the 1995 movie Sense and Sensibility, that's The Suite, the film score by Patrick Doyle on Music Through the Night. I hope you're doing well tonight and enjoying the music. It's always nice to enjoy it with you. I'm Jalene Kahn.

Forest Murmurs from Siegfried by Richard Wagner. Zubin Mehta conducted the New York Philharmonic. After the success of Antonin Dvorak's Slavonic dances, he was an international superstar. And it was during this time where he was approached and asked to write a new string quartet. They wanted it to be in that same Slavonic style, an easy task for Dvorak. Here's what he came up with. His string quartet number 10.

Jazz in the daytime, classical at night. WRTI HD2, a service of Temple University's WRTI Philadelphia and WRTJ Coatesville.

This is a symphony written by a composer whose nickname is the father of the symphony. He transformed the genre, really made it all his own. And for generations to come after him, they would look towards him for inspiration. Now, the composer had his own explanation on why his symphonies sounded so different than anybody else's. That theory and one of his symphonies coming up in about 40 minutes.

Summerland by William Grant Still, performed by Bruce Levingston on Music Through the Night. Thanks for being here tonight. It's great to have your company. When Edward Elgar wrote this music, he had yet to achieve any great fame. It would be almost another decade before he was recognized and loved by the public. At the time that he wrote this, his music wasn't earning him enough money to support his family, so he made a living by conducting and teaching while writing during his spare time. Serenade for Strings by Edward Elgar, performed by the Bournemouth Sinfonietta.

an early piece by Edward Elgar, written before his music was really loved by the public. And that's one of his most popular compositions. Serenade for Strings by Elgar, performed by the Bournemouth Sinfonietta with conductor George Hurst on Music Through the Night. We're getting a great variety of music throughout the hour, coming up some solo piano music and a Haydn symphony. This is the Beijing guitar duo playing a movement from Eight Memories in Watercolor by Tan Duan. It's called Floating Clouds.

Floating Clouds from Eight Memories in Watercolor by Tan Duan. That was the Beijing guitar duo on Music Through the Night. You can hear more guitar performances like that anytime you want with our guitar stream. And that's not the only stream we have. 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

Catherine Stott, playing music by a composer she's loved since she was a little girl. Theme and Variations by Gabriel Fauré.

Franz Joseph Haydn is a name that's synonymous with the symphony. He's a composer that was an innovator with the genre. And he thought that that was because he was cut off from the world. Haydn once said that there was no one around to confuse or torment him. His situation forced him to become original. Haydn lived in a rural town working for a royal court for decades, and he was pretty isolated from the big city. That's where he came up with most of his music, including Symphony No. 88.

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Starting our morning with two piano pieces by American women. First, A Reverie by Margaret Ruthven Lang, Lucy Morrow performing, and then a prelude by Mana Zucca. Mana Zucca was the stage name of Gussie Zuckerman, or at least that is known to be her name. Not necessarily secure on that. Antonio Oyarzabal performed there here on WRTI 90.1. John Search here with you this Wednesday morning. Very glad to have your company today. It's 48 out in Philadelphia. Another cool morning, going up to 70 today, a little warmer. Sunny skies and low tonight around 55. And tomorrow will be the warmest day of the week. We've got music by Gioachino Rossini in this hour. We'll also hear from Louise Farenc as well as Karl Stamitz. And we have Ralph Vaughan Williams now, based on an English composer from a couple centuries before him. This is his Fantasia on a Theme by Thomas Tallis. John Wilson leads the Sinfonia of London.

0: There's some music to stretch to in case your morning's off to a slow start. Ralph Vaughan Williams' Fantasia on a theme of on a theme by Thomas Tallis. John Wilson leading the Sinfonia of London on WRTI 90.1. It's 6:23. Music is next by Carl Stamitz.
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2: 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Hear the NCPA Orchestra and Chorus led by Yu Long with a cast of acclaimed singers. I'm Lisa Flynn. 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
0: Verdi's opera was seen as building out from the bel canto tradition, which one of the chief composers was Gioachino Rossini, and we have a work from him now. Not an opera work, but because it's for a wind instrument, it's almost like an opera scene for the clarinet. It's his introduction, theme, and variations for clarinet and orchestra. Sabina Meyer is the soloist, and Franz Welser-Merst leads the Zürich Opera Orchestra.

An introduction, theme, and variations for clarinet and orchestra by Gioachino Rossini, Sabina Meyer, our soloist, and Franz Felsenmörstler, the Zurich Opera Orchestra, here on WRTI 90.1. 6 minutes to 7 o'clock, we'll go there with the scherzo movement from Louise Fahank's Symphony No. 3. Duncan Ward leads Filzaut.

0: The Scherzo Movement from Louise Fahank's Symphony No. 3. Duncan Ward leading Fills Out here on WRTI 90.1. Almost 7 o'clock, that means we are just over 15 minutes away from it being time to march. Antonin Dvorak will help take us there. And up next, opera music by Mozart.
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La ci darem la mano, famous duet from Mozart's Don Giovanni. Giovanni working his moves on Zerlina. Bryn Terfel as Giovanni, Mia Persson as Zerlina, Charles McHarris leading the Scottish Chamber Orchestra. Really one of the slimiest duets in opera, but I mean, Don Giovanni is just so frustratingly good at what he does, it's like he composed the catchy tune himself, and it was catchy. A fair amount of composers wrote variations on the melody, and the bit in the movie Amadeus where they're doing a vaudeville and the audience is able to sing along with the parody of La Ci Darem La Mano, yeah, people remembered that tune. John Search here with you this Wednesday morning. Thanks for being here too. 46 out in Philadelphia, going up to about 70 today with sunny skies and down to about 55 tonight. And tomorrow will be warmer, warmest day of the week. It's 7:04. We are 11 minutes, actually just about to be 10 minutes away from it being time to march. Beethoven will come later, also Pyotr Tchaikovsky, and taking us to our march, we have Antonín Dvořák. We'll be waltzing, as a matter of fact. These are his Prague waltzes. Jiří Bělohlávek leads the Prague Symphony Orchestra.

Antonín Dvořák's Prague Waltzes, Jerzy Bělohlávek leading the Prague Symphony Orchestra, here on your classical and jazz station, WRTI 90.1, WRTI.org. I hope you get a chance to take us outside with the WRTI app. Don't know how many nice days are going to be left this fall. It's 7:15.

The Federal by the March King for our Suze Alarm this morning. Ronald Demke leading the Allentown Band here on WRTI. We have a Suze Alarm Club. You can join or nominate someone to the club at wrti.org/Suze Alarm. When you nominate someone, you write a little message and we'll give them a shout out, say for a birthday or an anniversary or a graduating senior from a marching band. Hopefully, we'll hear more of them this football season. But again, join us or nominate someone for whatever reason at wrti.org/Suze Alarm. Maybe you just love the music on WRTI. And if you do, I hope you support us by clicking that donate button at the top of the page. We have Piotr Tchaikovsky now. This is his Dumka in C minor for piano. Here's Christoph Eschenbach.

0: A Dumka in C minor by Pyotr Tchaikovsky translates literally to a thought, and that is mostly a pretty pensive piece, though a Dumka is a form of music as well. Christoph Eschenbach performed here on WRTI 90.1. It's 7:28. Beethoven is on the way.
1: 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Bassist Anthony Monzo joins the Jasper Quartet for Dvorak's Bass Quintet. The quartet also performs works by Karen Sunabaka and Mozart. Information at jasperchamberconcerts.org.
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Beethoven on WRTI, the overture to his incidental music for The Ruins of Athens. Leif Segerstam led the Turku Philharmonic. On the way, we have music by Carl Nielsen, and we're going to listen to an interesting arrangement by Vivaldi pretty soon. Right now, we have a birthday celebration. We have the pleasure of sharing this earth with one of the all-time great cellists, Yo-Yo Ma. It's his 71st birthday today. His stardom transcends classical music, partly because his performance practice does. He's just as at home as part of a bluegrass band or collaborating with a pop singer. We'll begin our celebration with some movie music, a fair amount of which he has been involved in. This is on the more recent side from the 2012 film Lincoln, music by John Williams, this movement called With Malice Toward None.

0: With Malice Toward None. It's from John Williams' score to the 2012 film Lincoln. Soloist has a birthday today. Yo-Yo Ma is 71, and he performed with the New York Philharmonic, led by the composer. Here on your classical and jazz station, WRTI 90.1 and WRTI.org.
1: Stardate, October 7th. 2.5 million years ago, Earth was going through some big changes. It was the start of the Pleistocene epoch, a period of major ice ages. And the ancestors of modern humans were just appearing. That timescale puts a little perspective on the distance to M31, the Andromeda Galaxy, the closest major galaxy to the Milky Way. It's 2.5 million light years away. So when we look at the galaxy, we're seeing it as it looked 2.5 million years ago. Andromeda and the Milky Way are much alike. Both of them are barred spirals. They have a long bar of stars in the center, with spiral arms wrapping off the ends of the bar. They're about the same mass, roughly 1 trillion times the mass of the Sun. Andromeda appears to be wider, although it's hard to measure the size of the Milky Way from our location inside it. Andromeda isn't giving birth to as many stars as the Milky Way is. That may be because it collided with a smaller galaxy in the distant past. The collision triggered a huge wave of star birth that used up most of the star-making material, limiting the future population of the Andromeda Galaxy. M31 is well up in the east-northeast at nightfall. Under fairly dark skies, it looks like a faint smudge of light wider than the moon, the most distant object that's easily visible to the eye alone. We'll have more about the Andromeda Galaxy tomorrow. And we have more skywatching tips and much more about the cosmos in Stardate magazine. Details at stardate.org. For the McDonald Observatory, I'm Billy Henry.
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0: A concerto by Antonio Vivaldi, originally for four violins. Mandolinist Avi Avital made the arrangement, as well as performed all four of the mandolin solo parts, with Il Giardino Armonico led by Giovanni Antonini.
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0: It's 9 minutes until 8 o'clock. We'll hear from Frédéric Chopin in the next hour. Also music by Camille Saint-Saëns, Johannes Brahms. And we will, of course, begin the hour with our breakfast with Bach. We'll go there with the third movement of Carl Nielsen's Symphony No. 1. Fabio Luisi leads the Danish National Symphony Orchestra.

0: The third movement of Carl Nielsen's Symphony No. 1. Fabio Luisi led the Danish National Symphony Orchestra.
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0: WRTI thanks Woodmere for supporting our education program. 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It's 8 o'clock. Our breakfast with Bach this morning is the title chorus from the cantata Himmelskönig sei willkommen. That is, King of Heaven, be welcome. Thomas Gropper leads L'Arpa Festante and the Arzis Vocalisten of Munich.

A two-course breakfast with Bach this morning. The opening two movements of the cantata Himmelskönig sei willkommen, that is, King of Heaven, be welcome. It was a Palm Sunday cantata. The opening sonata and then the title chorus. We heard the Arzis vocalists of Munich and L'Arpa Festante led by Thomas Gropper on your classical and jazz station, WRTI 90.1. Good morning, I'm John Search. How are you today? It is cooler outside this morning, 46 degrees. Sunny though, and going to be sunny today, getting all the way up to 70 degrees and down to about 55 tonight. Warmer tomorrow, as well as Friday, but tomorrow's going to be the warmest day of this week. We've got music by Frédéric Chopin in this hour, as well as a piece by Rebecca Dale coming up a little later. And sooner, we'll hear from Camille Saint-Saëns. That'll be after we hear Johannes Brahms, his Variations on a Theme by Haydn. Classic recording here from the Cleveland Orchestra, led by George Sell.

0: Johannes Brahms' Variations on a Theme by Haydn, or at least that was the name at the top of the page on the score from which Brahms got the theme. It's generally agreed that that wasn't Haydn's theme these days. Cleveland Orchestra performing classic recording led by George Sell here on WRTI 90.1. It's 8:24. We have music later in this hour by Rebecca Dale, also Francesco Maria Veracini, and Frédéric Chopin moderately soon. Music next by Camille Saint-Saëns. Supporting WRTI, the Philadelphia Orchestra. Conductor Dalia Stasevska leads the orchestra in Respighi's Pines of Rome, a musical portrait of the famous pine trees found throughout the ancient city. Plus, the orchestra performs works by Sibelius and Anna Meredith, and Gil Shaham returns to perform Saint-Saëns' Violin Concerto No. 3. October 9th and 10th, tickets at philorc.org.
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The second movement of Camille Saint-Saëns' Violin Concerto No. 3. Frank-Peter Zimmermann on the violin and Maris Janssens led the Oslo Philharmonic here on WRTI 90.1 and WRTI.org. And if you're listening there at WRTI.org, you might see a familiar name on our homepage if you were at a Love Park Supreme last month. Our live performance on the day of John Coltrane's centennial featured Alexander Claffey on bass, and he is the subject of our latest Philly Made artist feature. Check out his conversation with Nicole Sweeney about the many people he's performed with, his new live album, and you can listen to some performances as well. On the way, we have music by Francesco Maria Veracini, also Rebecca Dale at the end of this hour, and we have Chopin now, his waltz in C-sharp minor, the second from his Opus 64 set. Here is Zoltán Kocsis.

0: A waltz by Frédéric Chopin, the second of his Opus 64, a particularly famous pair, the other one being the Minute Waltz. Zoltán Kocsis performed. 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
1: 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Naomi Wu conducts, and members of the orchestra provide comments. I'm Melinda Whiting. 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
0: Here now is an overture by Francesco Maria Veracini. Reinhard Goebel leads Musica Antiqua Köln.

An overture by Francesco Maria Veracini. Reinhard Goebel led Musica Antiqua Köln here on WRTI 90.1. 7 minutes until 9 o'clock, we will go there with music by British millennial composer Rebecca Dale. She's best known for her film work. This is a piece called There Will Come. It's for cello and orchestra. Stephen Isserles is the soloist, and Michael Collins leads the Philharmonia Orchestra.

0: There Will Come, a piece by Rebecca Dale, Stephen Isserlis on the solo cello, and Michael Collins led the Philharmonia Orchestra here on WRTI 90.1. It's almost 9 o'clock. In the coming hour, we have Robert Schumann, as well as Joseph Haydn and Charles Hubert Perry, and up next, music by Georges Bizet.
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Music for the theater by Georges Bizet for the play La Lesienne. That was the Farandole. It appears in the suite number 2 as the fourth movement. We heard the Barcelona Symphony Orchestra and National Orchestra of Catalonia, led by José Serebrière, here on your classical and jazz station, WRTI. Good morning, I'm John Search. Thanks very much for listening with us today. It is 54 degrees in Philadelphia, rising pretty quickly now and getting up to about 70 today with sunny skies as to be expected of our fair city. Low tonight around 55, and then tomorrow going to be a really nice day outside. Warmest day of the week. We've got music on the way by Robert Schumann, as well as Giuseppe Torelli, and by Charles Hubert Perry. And we have a Haydn symphony now. This is number 99 in E-flat major. Adam Fischer leads the Danish Chamber Orchestra.

0: Joseph Haydn's Symphony No. 99 in E-flat major, Adam Fischer leading the Danish Chamber Orchestra. 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It's 9:29. 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

0: The end of Robert Schumann's Piano Trio No. 3. We heard the Kungsbacka Piano Trio. 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
1: Passion, sacrifice, and some of opera's most unforgettable music, Verdi's La Traviata brings the tragic love story of Violetta and Alfredo to life. Hear the NCPA Orchestra and Chorus led by Yu Long with a cast of acclaimed singers. I'm Lisa Flynn. 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
0: We have some Baroque trumpet music now, a sinfonia for two trumpets by Giuseppe Torelli. Soloists here are Crispian Steele Perkins and David Blackadder, and Simon Standage leads Collegium Musicum 90.

A Sinfonia for Two Trumpets by Giuseppe Torelli. Crispian Steele Perkins and David Blackadder were our soloists, and Simon Standage led Collegium Musicum 90 here on WRTI 90.1. It's 9:45. Melinda Whiting's on her way in with music for you by Francis Poulenc, Samuel Coleridge-Taylor. She'll start you with Franz Liszt doing Franz Schubert's music. And I will leave you with Lady Radnor's Suite by Charles Hubert Perry. We'll hear the London Symphony Orchestra led by Adrian Bolt. I'm John Search. Thanks very much for listening with me today. Have a great rest of your day. Hope you get to get outside today. Till tomorrow.

0: Music written in 1894 by Charles Hubert Parry, Lady Radnor's Suite, named for the countess who commissioned this work. We heard the London Symphony Orchestra performing under Sir Adrian Bolt's direction here on WRTI 90.1. Well, good morning to you. It's coming up on 10 a.m. I'm Melinda Whiting with you for the next few hours up until 2 p.m. And in our first hour together, we'll be listening to a delightful sinfonietta by Francis Poulenc, also some music by Samuel Coleridge Taylor and Jean-Philippe Rameau. We will get things started with Franz Schubert in a moment.
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One of Franz Schubert's most beautiful songs, and there are so many, of course, the Ständchen, or Serenade from Schwanengesang, in a transcription for solo piano by Franz Liszt, who, of course, greatly admired Schubert's music. We heard it played by Charlotte Hugh. Here on WRTI 90.1. It is 6 past 10 a.m. and we have a beautiful sunny day underway, the high reaching about 70 degrees today, a light wind from the southwest, mostly clear tonight, a low down to 55, and tomorrow much like today except a tad warmer with a high near 76. It'll be much the same on Friday with some clouds rolling in on Friday night. 57 degrees at the airport in Philadelphia, bright sunshine out there. Harrisburg, the same sunshine, but 50 degrees, 59 at the Jersey Shore with lots of sunshine there too. Well, some sunny music from Francis Poulenc now, his Sinfonietta for orchestra. It's a performance by the BBC Concert Orchestra led by Bramwell Tovey.

0: Such wonderful and irreverent music from Francis Poulenc, his Sinfonietta, a work written for the Boston Symphony Orchestra. We heard it performed by the BBC Concert Orchestra, led by Bramwell Tovey, here on WRTI 90.1. I'm Melinda Whiting, very happy to be with you through the midday hours today, and we'll have a spiritual played on the harp in a moment.
1: 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Yannick Nézet-Séguin conducts ORF's Carmina Burana, one of classical music's most recognizable works, brought to life with world-class vocal soloists and celebrated Philadelphia choirs. Carmina Burana showcases the full force of the orchestra and voices in this live performance, October 22nd through 25th. Tickets at philorc.org.
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0: A truly beautiful arrangement of a traditional spiritual Deep River, as arranged for piano by Samuel Coleridge Taylor and further arranged for harp by the performer we've just heard, Ashley Jackson. It works really well on the harp, doesn't it? Beautiful music. You heard it here on WRTI 90.1. Well, coming up in about 16 or 17 minutes, we'll have today's morning meditation at the top of the 11 o'clock hour. Also next hour, this is something to look forward to, the complete ballet Petrushka by Igor Stravinsky in a classic recording by our own Philadelphia Orchestra. Also next hour, some Telemann, some music by Paul Dukas as well. In a moment, we'll close the hour with music of the French Baroque. Just a couple of words first.
1: 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Also on the program is Tanya Leon's Pulitzer Prize-winning Stride, written to honor Susan B. Anthony, and Beethoven's Eighth Symphony. 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

0: Chamber music by Jean-Philippe Rameau, one of the Concerts en Sextuor, as they were known. Rameau did not arrange these himself. The music was originally keyboard pieces, and one of his contemporaries, not sure who, arranged six different of these sextets or pieces in six parts from those little keyboard pieces of Rameau, wonderful chamber works of the French Baroque. We heard the second of them performed by Les Talents Lyriques, led by Christophe Rousset, here on WRTI 90.1. It is precisely 11 a.m., time for a morning meditation, which follows this business.
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0: Good morning to you. I'm Melinda Whiting with you until 2 p.m. today. And in our 11 o'clock hour, we'll hear some music for horn and orchestra by the French composer Paul Dukas. We'll also hear a Polish-inspired concerto by Telemann. And we will have some music by Igor Stravinsky. His wonderful ballet, Petrushka, will get us all excited. But before we get to that, let's calm down first with our morning meditation, some music by Edward Elgar today, giving us our few moments of much-needed serenity. It is called Soliloquy and is scored for oboe and orchestra. Here's Albrecht Mayer playing with the Bamberg Symphony led by Jakub Ruscha.

A soliloquy, music by Sir Edward Elgar, originally for oboe and piano, and here arranged very effectively for oboe and orchestra by Gordon Jacob. Our morning meditation today, lovely music performed by Albrecht Mayer, oboist, with the Bamberg Symphony led by Jakub Hruscha. And we bring you the morning meditation on weekdays at 11 o'clock. It's a little respite for all of us, a little refresh of the day. And today is a beautiful day. If you can get outside, I really recommend it. Beautiful sunshine out there and temperatures only reaching about 70 degrees. Right now it's right around 60, as a matter of fact. Light winds from the southwest, about 10 miles per hour. Beautiful fall day. Tonight mostly clear, a low down to 55, and then sunshine and slightly warmer temperatures on Thursday. 61 right now at the airport in Philadelphia. In Mount Pocono, it's 52, and in Coatesville, 59. Well, our next music is an epic. It is a great ballet by Igor Stravinsky, his ballet from 1911 on the subject of Petrushka, a puppet who falls in love and sadly does not win the heart of the little doll who's appeared or appealed to him. We'll hear a performance of this marvelous and groundbreaking work by our own Philadelphia Orchestra, classic recording led by Riccardo Muti.

0: Music by Igor Stravinsky, the ballet Petrushka, originally of 1911 it was produced. This was the 1947 revision by Igor Stravinsky that we've just heard played by the Philadelphia Orchestra, led by Riccardo Muti. What a masterwork. You heard it here on listener-supported WRTI 90.1. 11:41 is the time, and coming up in a few moments, we have some music by Georg Philipp Telemann, a Polish concerto. Stay tuned.
1: Supporting WRTI, the Philadelphia Orchestra. Yun-Chan Lim returns to perform Rachmaninoff's Third Piano Concerto, the work that made him the youngest pianist ever to win the Van Cliburn Competition Gold Medal. Principal guest conductor Marin Alsop leads this program that also includes Barber's Symphony No. 1 and the suite from Stravinsky's The Firebird, October 29th through 31st. Tickets at philorc.org.
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0: music by Georg Philipp Telemann that he called a Polish concerto, or in French, concerto polonois, in G major. Telemann served for a couple of years at a ducal court in Poland, and he was fascinated by the folk music that he heard out in the countryside, and so we can hear a little bit of that in this music. We heard the Altberg Ensemble, led by Peter van Hayen, here on WRTI 90.1. We're just about 9 minutes away from 12 noon, and today's request, also in our noon hour today, we'll be hearing some music by Gioachino Rossini, and the Great American String Quintet by Antonin Dvorak is also featured next hour. We'll close the hour with some virtuoso music for horn and orchestra in just a few moments.
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0: This week on the Philadelphia Orchestra in Concert, a varied program chosen by the musicians. There's Mozart, Bartok, Hindemith, Caroline Shaw, and an exciting concerto for double bass by Tan Dunn, featuring principal double bass Joseph Conyers. Naomi Wu conducts, and members of the orchestra provide comments. I'm Melinda Whiting. 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

0: Music by Paul Dukas. We've heard his Villanelle for horn and orchestra. Very effective piece from 1906 in the genre of French composers writing test pieces for conservatory students. This was originally for horn and piano, and it requires lyrical playing and virtuosic playing, and also some playing with natural harmonics, which you could hear in that performance by Radek Boborek. He was joined by the Prague Philharmonia, led by Jiří Bělohlávek. And you heard that music here on WRTI 90.1. 12 noon is the time. Time for a request, which follows just a couple of words.
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0: Good afternoon to you. I'm Melinda Whiting with you until 2 p.m., so another couple of hours together, and we'll pack some really great music into that time, including the string quintet in E-flat major by Antonín Dvořák coming up a little later this hour. That's the one known as the American Quintet. There's also music by Rossini for an opera that nobody does anymore, but a Rossini overture is always welcome. Right now, it is time for today's request, and our requester today, Delwood in Westchester, who says she likes this music because it's just different. Well, it may be different, but it's very familiar. It is Beethoven's Moonlight Sonata. Here's pianist Igor Levit.

0: pianist Igor Levit with a terrific interpretation of Beethoven's Moonlight Sonata, the piano sonata number 14 in C sharp minor, opus 27, number 2. Today's At Your Request came to us from Del Wood in Westchester. 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I hope you enjoy hearing those of your fellow listeners as well. I always love to hear what you'd like to hear. Well, we have some music by Rossini coming up in just a moment.
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2: Passion, sacrifice, and some of opera's most unforgettable music, Verdi's La Traviata brings the tragic love story of Violetta and Alfredo to life. Hear the NCPA Orchestra and Chorus led by Yu Long with a cast of acclaimed singers. I'm Lisa Flynn. 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

Well, that was unmistakably a Gioachino Rossini overture, but to an opera that is not really done anymore. It was an 1815 opera, a rescue opera called Torvaldo e Dorlisca. And there was a familiar theme in there that Rossini reused in another opera overture. We heard the National Philharmonic Orchestra led by Ricardo Chailly here on WRTI 90.1. It is just about 12:27, and coming up in a little more than a half an hour, we'll have today's Midday Mozart. Also coming up next hour, we celebrate the birthday of Yo-Yo Ma and hear the very first piano concerto by Sergei Rachmaninoff. That's all between 1 and 2 today. Right now, we spend some significant and quality time with Antonín Dvořák and his string quintet number 3 in E-flat major, opus 97, most commonly called the American String Quintet, because he wrote it while he was spending the summer in Spillville, Iowa in 1893 during his American sojourn. We'll hear a performance by the Emerson String Quartet, joined by violist Paul Neubauer.

0: Music that Antonin Dvorak wrote in Spillville, Iowa in 1893, his American String Quintet, as it's come to be known, in E-flat major, opus 97. We heard the Emerson String Quartet and violist Paul Neubauer joining them. Interesting fun fact about that third movement, which was a set of variations. The main theme of that set of variations is thought to be related to Dvorak being interested in composing a new American anthem. Well, that never went anywhere, but you could see how that would have been a very nice chorale-like American anthem. You heard it here on WRTI 90.1. 1 o'clock is the time. Midday Mozart is on the way.
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0: Good afternoon to you. I'm Melinda Whiting with you for the best part of the next hour up until 2 p.m. And we have some music by Rachmaninoff to listen to together a little later. Also some Debussy and some Bach. Right now, though, it's Mozart's turn. Midday Mozart comes your way at 1 o'clock on weekdays, and today we hear an early symphony, number 15, in G major, Kircher Listing 124. Here's Concertus Musicus of Vienna, led by Nikolaus Harnoncourt.

Music by a young teenage Mozart, his Symphony No. 15 in G Major, Kirchhoff Listing 124. Concertus Musicus of Vienna was led by Nikolaus Harnoncourt. And our Midday Mozart comes your way at 1 o'clock each weekday here on WRTI 90.1. Well, it is 16 minutes past 1 o'clock, and we turn next to some music to celebrate the birthday of one of our very greatest living musicians, Yo-Yo Ma. He was born on this date in 1955. And throughout his long career, he's returned again and again to the solo cello suites of Bach. So that is where we will go right now, to the cello suite number 3 in C major, and hear two bourrées from that suite with Yo-Yo Ma performing.

0: Yo-Yo Ma playing Bach, as he so often does. He has, in fact, recorded the complete unaccompanied cello suites at least three times over the many years. This performance was of two bourrées from the cello suite number 3 in C major BWV 1009. Yo-Yo Ma born on this date in 1955, making him 71 years old today. Happy birthday to him. Well, some music by Rachmaninoff is coming up. His first piano concerto just ahead.
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0: The first piano concerto in F-sharp minor, Opus 1, by a young Sergei Rachmaninoff. Vladimir Ashkenazy was at the piano in that performance with the Royal Concertgebouw Orchestra led by Bernhard Haitink. And you heard it here on listener-supported WRTI 90.1. In just a moment or two, we will close this hour with a slow waltz from Claude Debussy.
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2: Tired of hearing that in the morning? 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I'm John Search. Start your day with me and a march. 7:15 on the dot, every weekday morning on WRTI. Supporting WRTI, the Lenape Chamber Ensemble opens its 52nd season Friday, October 9th at 8 p.m. at Upper Tinicum Lutheran Church in Upper Black Eddy, and Sunday, October 11th at 3 p.m. at Delaware Valley University in Doylestown. The program features Mozart, Ravel, and Ferenc with violinist Katie Hyun, bassist Greg August, and pianist Marc Antonio Barone. Tickets at lenapechamberensemble.org.

A delightful waltz by Claude Debussy, which he called La Plus Que Lente. That's a title needs a little bit of explanation. The Slower Than Slow. Debussy was, in a way, making a little fun of a fad in Parisian cafes of the time of having little salon orchestras playing slow waltzes, and he was going to write the best slow waltz of them all. Originally, it was for solo piano, and then he orchestrated it with that incredibly effective use of the Hungarian cymbalum in the scoring. We heard the San Francisco Symphony, Michael Tilson Thomas conducting. I'm Melinda Whiting, and I've really enjoyed spending a few hours with you in the middle of the day listening to great music together, and we should do the same thing tomorrow. Why don't we? I hope you have a terrific afternoon, and stay tuned to WRTI.

0: This is the Composer's Datebook for October 7th. I'm John Burge. As the 20th century drew to its close, some who followed the development of opera were struck by the number of new American operas on American themes. On today's date in 2000, one of these new operas debuted in San Francisco. Dead Man Walking, an opera in two acts, was based on a 1993 book by Sister Helen Prejean, a book also made into a successful movie. The libretto for the operatic version of Dead Man Walking was crafted by Terrence McNally and set to music by the American composer Jake Heggie.
1: Midnight, 48, 49, do you hear me?
0: An opera based on eyewitness accounts of American prisoners on death row might seem an unlikely topic, but Sister Prejean didn't think so. She said, "I love the way the opera captures essential human conflicts, love or hate, compassion or vengeance, redemption or condemnation. From the beginning, I told McNally and Heggie that I'd trust them to compose the opera if they wove into its center the quest for redemption. They got it, and I could tell by the stillness in the auditorium and the tumultuous applause at the end that the audience also really gets it." Composer's Datebook is produced by APM, American Public Media, in collaboration with the American Composers Forum, reminding you that all music was once new.
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coming out of early 17th century Italy to begin our time together this afternoon. That was music by Biagio Marini, who was a violinist and composer who lived and worked in northern Italy. In fact, he was a violinist under Monteverdi at St. Mark's Basilica in Venice for a few years. We heard his Sonata Sopra la Monica in a performance this afternoon by the Musica Antiqua Köln. They were led by Reinhard Goebel. Hello, friends. I'm Meg Bregel. So glad to be with you this Wednesday afternoon here on listener-supported WRTI. In this hour, we will hear a keyboard sonata by Joseph Haydn, the third movement from Tchaikovsky's Sixth Symphony, and a work for two guitars, by the Italian composer Mario Gangi. But we'll continue now with Maurice Ravel and Le Tombeau de Couperin, music he worked on between 1914 and 1917. Each of the movements in this piece are based on, or rather dedicated to, the memory of a friend of Ravel's who died fighting in World War I. He arranged the work originally written for piano for orchestra, and that is the version we're hearing this afternoon, performed by the Zurich Tonhalle Orchestra, led by Lionel Brangouillet.

0: That was Maurice Ravel's Le Tombeau de Couperin, music he wrote at the beginning of the 20th century in honor of friends of his who died fighting in World War I. It was also an homage to the French Baroque keyboard suite, which is where the name Couperin comes from. That was a performance this afternoon by the Zurich Tonhalle Orchestra, led by Lionel Branguillier. When we come back, Denis Kozhukin plays Haydn's Piano Sonata No. 57 in F major.
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2: 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Yun-Chan Lim returns to perform Rachmaninoff's Third Piano Concerto, the work that made him the youngest pianist ever to win the Van Cliburn Competition gold medal. Principal guest conductor Marin Alsop leads this program that also includes Barber's Symphony No. 1 and the suite from Stravinsky's The Firebird, October 29th through 31st. Tickets at philorc.org.
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That was Denis Kozhukin playing Joseph Haydn's Keyboard Sonata No. 57 in F major. Music Haydn was writing in the 1760s, probably the mid-1760s. Glad to share that performance with you here on WRTI this afternoon. Next, we'll hear a movement from Tchaikovsky's Sixth Symphony, also known as the Pathetique Symphony, music he was writing in 1893. We'll hear a performance this afternoon of the third movement, featuring the New York Philharmonic, led by Leonard Bernstein.

0: We just heard the New York Philharmonic led by Leonard Bernstein in Tchaikovsky's Sixth Symphony in B minor. We heard the third movement from his Pathétique Symphony, the last symphony he wrote before he died.
1: Supporting WRTI, the Lenape Chamber Ensemble opens its 52nd season Friday, October 9th at 8 p.m. at Upper Tinicum Lutheran Church in Upper Black Eddy, and Sunday, October 11th at 3 p.m. at Delaware Valley University in Doylestown. 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
0: Supporting WRTI, Philadelphia Ballet presents Dance at Great Velocity, contemporary dance featuring works by Wayne McGregor, Christopher Wheeldon, and Twyla Tharp, October 15 through 18 at the Academy of Music. 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We will finish the hour with 20th century Italian guitarist, composer, and teacher Mario Gangi's Suite Spagnola. This is a performance by Duo Pace Poli Cappelli.

0: We just heard The Sweet Spagnola by the 20th century Italian guitarist, teacher, and composer Mario Gangi. Duo Pace Poli Cappelli were our performers this afternoon here on WRTI.
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0: Hello, friends. If you're just joining us, I'm Meg Bragel, glad to be sharing great music with you here on listener-supported WRTI. In this hour, we'll hear music by Franz Schubert, as well as George Frederick Handel, Aaron Copland, and Felix Mendelssohn. But we begin with Johannes Brahms, who decided to retire from writing music after he finished writing his Opus 111 string quintet. But after hearing the clarinetist Richard Mühlfeld, he actually was moved to break his self-imposed retirement with a series of truly magnificent chamber works featuring the clarinet, which included a trio, a quintet, and two sonatas. We're hearing the first of those two sonatas right now in F minor, with Daniel Ottensommer joining the Deutsche Symphony Orchestra Berlin, led by Stefan Kontz.

0: That was an arrangement of the Clarinet Sonata No. 1 in F minor by Johannes Brahms, originally written for clarinet and piano, arranged by our conductor, Stefan Kontz, for orchestra and clarinet. Our soloist, Daniel Ottensommer, who joined the Deutsche Symphony Orchestra of Berlin.
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0: Let's continue with the Marche Militaire No. 1 in D major by Franz Schubert. Originally written for piano four hands, we're going to hear an arrangement for wind band by Armin Suppan, featuring the Royal Swedish Air Force Band, led by Jerker Johansson.

one of three Marche Militaire that Franz Schubert wrote originally for piano four hands. This was the first of those three in D major, and as you can hear, arranged for wind band and performed by the Royal Swedish Air Force Band, who were led by Jerker Johansson, here on listener-supported WRTI. We continue now with a Concerto Grosso by Handel, who in 1730s was finding that Italian opera was falling out of favor with the English public, where he'd been hugely popular for many years. And his season in 1737 had been a complete disaster for his opera company, and it really took a toll, not just on his finances, but his health. So as a result, Handel, who was never one to pass up a good opportunity, decided to embark on a new genre of music, the English oratorio. But in order to get people to come to these oratorios, he composed a set of concerti grossi to be performed in the intervals. And this was what was the draw for the most number of audiences at the time. We'll hear his Concerto Grosso number 2 in F major now, performed by the Avesson Ensemble, led by Pavlo Beznosiek.

0: We just heard Handel's Concerto Grosso No. 2 in F major from Opus No. 6 in a performance by the English Avison Ensemble, who were led by Pavlo Beznosiak. When we come back from Stardate, we'll hear the Saturday Night Waltz from Copland's Rodeo.
1: Stardate, October 7th. 2.5 million years ago, Earth was going through some big changes. It was the start of the Pleistocene epoch, a period of major ice ages. And the ancestors of modern humans were just appearing. That timescale puts a little perspective on the distance to M31, the Andromeda Galaxy, the closest major galaxy to the Milky Way. It's 2.5 million light years away. So when we look at the galaxy, we're seeing it as it looked 2.5 million years ago. Andromeda and the Milky Way are much alike. Both of them are barred spirals. They have a long bar of stars in the center with spiral arms wrapping off the ends of the bar. They're about the same mass, roughly 1 trillion times the mass of the Sun. Andromeda appears to be wider, although it's hard to measure the size of the Milky Way from our location inside it. Andromeda isn't giving birth to as many stars as the Milky Way is. That may be because it collided with a smaller galaxy in the distant past. The collision triggered a huge wave of starbirth that used up most of the star-making material, limiting the future population of the Andromeda Galaxy. M31 is well up in the east-northeast at nightfall. Under fairly dark skies, it looks like a faint smudge of light wider than the moon, the most distant object that's easily visible to the eye alone. We'll have more about the Andromeda Galaxy tomorrow. And we have more skywatching tips and much more about the cosmos in Stardate magazine. Details at stardate.org. For the McDonald Observatory, I'm Billy Henry.
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0: That was the Saturday Night Waltz from Aaron Copland's ballet Rodeo, music that premiered in 1942 at the Met in New York City. We heard a performance this afternoon by Amico Edwards at the piano.
1: 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Conductor Dalia Stasevska leads the orchestra in Respighi's Pines of Rome, a musical portrait of the famous pine trees found throughout the ancient city. Plus, the orchestra performs works by Sibelius and Anna Meredith, and Gil Shaham returns to perform Saint-Saëns' Violin Concerto No. 3. 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
2: 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Naomi Wu conducts, and members of the orchestra provide comments. I'm Melinda Whiting. 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
0: We'll finish the hour with music of Felix Mendelssohn and a piece that was inspired by a set of poems by Johann Wolfgang von Goethe that also inspired Beethoven. It's known as Calm Sea and Prosperous Voyage. We'll hear a performance this afternoon by the City of Birmingham Symphony Orchestra. They're led by Edward Gardner.

0: the music of Felix Mendelssohn, inspired by the poetry of Goethe. We heard Calm Sea and Prosperous Voyage, performed by the City of Birmingham Symphony Orchestra, led by Edward Gardner.
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That was Timothy Brown playing the French horn in Mozart's Rondo for Horn and Orchestra in E-flat major, Kerschel number 371. We heard a performance by the Academy of St. Martin in the Fields, led by Kenneth Salido. Well, that's a great way to start the hour, my friends. And in the rest of this hour, we will hear from Ralph Vaughan Williams, as well as George Gershwin's Second Rhapsody. But we continue now with a special birthday celebration from one of the world's most beloved cellists, Yo-Yo Ma, born on this day in 1955 in Paris. Yo-Yo Ma spent more than six decades bringing real warmth and curiosity to the music of Johann Sebastian Bach and many composers. From the concert hall to collaborations in Sesame Street, wherever you might have encountered this musician, he is still inspiring us even today. So join me in wishing Yo-Yo Ma a very happy birthday, and let's hear his performance now of Beethoven's Cello Sonata No. 5 in D major. He's joined by a longtime favorite collaborator, Emmanuel Ax, on the piano.

0: celebrating the birthday of the great cellist Yo-Yo Ma by hearing a performance of Beethoven's Cello Sonata No. 5 in D major, Opus 102. Yo-Yo Ma joined by his longtime friend and collaborator, Emmanuel Ax, on the piano. Happy birthday, Yo-Yo Ma. When we come back, we'll hear the English Folk Song Suite by Rafe Vaughan Williams.
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0: That was the English Folk Song Suite by Ralph Vaughan Williams, first published for a military band in 1923. We heard a performance by the Royal Liverpool Philharmonic Orchestra, who were led by Andrew Manzi, here on WRTI.
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0: Well, friends, we all know, I think, George Gershwin's Rhapsody in Blue, the 1924 piece that began with that incredibly famous clarinet glissando, and a work that really infused jazz, or fused jazz, into the classical music canon. This piece was commissioned in 1924 by Paul Whiteman, and it's probably his best-known work. However, it's often overlooked that George Gershwin wrote a second jazz concerto, his second Rhapsody. When he was working in Hollywood in 1931, he was asked for a 6-minute instrumental interlude for the movie Delicious. It was set in Manhattan, and Gershwin wrote too much music. So half of it ended up on the editing room floor. So he took it to the recording studio on his own. We're hearing a performance of Gershwin's second Rhapsody now, featuring Andrew von Oyen with the Prague Philharmonia, led by Emmanuel Villaume.

That was the Second Rhapsody by George Gershwin, featuring Andrew von Oyen, joining the Prague Philharmonia, led by Emmanuel Villaume, here on listener-supported WRTI.

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1: 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Hello, friends. I'm Meg Bregel. It is time for Flicks at 5, where we're celebrating the music that makes the movies. Today's selection comes from the 2004 The Terminal, featuring Tom Hanks as an Eastern European tourist unexpectedly stranded at JFK and taking up temporary residence in the airport. It was scored by John Williams, and we'll hear Victor's Tale, featuring Thomas Martin on the clarinet, joining the Boston Pops Orchestra with Keith Lockhart conducting.

0: That was the music of John Williams for our Flicks at 5 today. We heard Victor's Tale from the 2004 film The Terminal. Thomas Martin was the clarinet soloist with the Boston Pops Orchestra, who were led by Keith Lockhart. Well, friends, in our last hour together, music by Edward Lalot, we'll hear his symphony in G minor. We'll also hear a set of minuets by Giacomo Puccini, and when we return, the overture to Carl Maria von Weber's Der Freischütz. Stay tuned.
1: 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I'm Lisa Flynn. 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

That was the overture to Carl Maria von Weber's Der Freischütz, considered one of the first German masterpieces in the world of opera, based on a great ghost story premiered in Berlin in 1821. And the overture we just heard also considered highly influential for composers following this era after the 19th and into the early 20th century. Well, now music of a little bit of a different sort from Giacomo Puccini, who wrote his three minuets for string quartet in the early 1890s. Right around the same time, he was writing one of his big operatic successes, Manon Lescaut. Let's hear a performance by the Symphonia of London. They're led by John Wilson.

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1: 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Yannick Nézet-Séguin conducts ORF's Carmina Burana, one of classical music's most recognizable works, brought to life with world-class vocal soloists and celebrated Philadelphia choirs. Carmina Burana showcases the full force of the orchestra and voices in this live performance, October 22nd through 25th. Tickets at philorc.org.
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0: Well, friends, we will continue now with music of the French composer Édouard Lalot. This was his final orchestral composition, the Symphony in G minor, written in the mid-1880s. It was premiered in 1887

That was the Symphony in G minor by French composer Édouard Lalot, his last original orchestral composition, written in 1886. We heard a performance by the Estonian National Symphony Orchestra. They were led by Naimi Järvi. Well, friends, that is about the end of my time with you this evening. Evening Jazz starts at 6, and I see a great playlist ahead, so I know you're going to want to stay tuned for that. I'll see you back here tomorrow at 2. Have a great night.

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1: Hello there, and welcome to Exploring Music. It's Bill McLaughlin here. We're in the midst of a week which we're calling Les Cinq. We're listening to the music of five, and maybe a few more than five, French composers, all born from around 1840 to 1860. These were composers I felt were neglected in our travels through the catalog over the years. So we've been listening this week to music of Emmanuel Charbonnier, yesterday to music of Jules Massenet, later in the week to Ernest Chanson and Paul Dukas. And today I wanted to concentrate on music of Henri Duparc, who was born in Paris in 1842. Duparc was a pupil of César Franck, great organist and great composer, but a little bit on the German side as far as the French were concerned. Franck loved the music of Richard Wagner, and so did his pupil, Henri Duparc. In fact, there was a tremendous movement toward Wagnerism on the part of French composers and the intelligentsia in the 1870s and 80s. And Duparc was very much swept up in that wave, even making a pilgrimage to Germany to hear the operas of Richard Wagner. You have to bear in mind that this is after the Franco-Prussian War of 1870-71, when Otto Bismarck and Kaiser Wilhelm marched the German army right up to Paris. Duparc was in that army. He fought in the Franco-Prussian War, then came back, married, and proceeded to follow a career of a composer. Duparc was mostly a composer of songs, which he called mélodies, and he loved great poetry. So he set to music words of Baudelaire, Gautier, Le Comte de Lille, Goethe. And finally, in 1885, he's just in his early 40s, he was diagnosed with neurasthenia, and he stopped composing altogether. He tried painting for a while, but then he began to lose his vision. Duparc lived a very long time. He lived all the way till 1933, but he wrote no more music after that time. But the songs that he wrote, 17 of these melodies are superb. Let's listen now to one of Duparc's melodies. Our tenor is Nicolas Gaeta, and he's singing a sad song, Chanson Triste.

The tenor Nikolai Gaeta with Eric Verba at the piano, music of Henri Duparc, the song Chanson Triste. I want to play something rather unusual I came across, but really gorgeous. Leopold Stokowski, great conductor with a great imagination. In the period, say, 1910 to 1920, Stokowski gathered a considerable reputation for making transcriptions for orchestra of works for organ of J.S. Bach. Now, Stokowski came by this music naturally. He was a very good organist himself, and he knew the music of Bach intimately. But he would look at the concert halls and think, all these people coming to hear my Philadelphia orchestra do not go to church and hear the Passacaglia in Fugue in D minor or the Toccata in D minor or these other great organ works. Therefore, I should transcribe them for orchestra and bring them in and play them so people can get to know this wonderful music and enjoy it. And that's exactly the same principle that Stokowski is using here. He fell in love with a song of Henri Duparc called Ecstasy, Estase, and he transcribed it for orchestra. Let's listen now to Stokowski conducting his own transcription of Estase of Duparc. Listen to the opening of this and see what other composer it might call to mind for you. Here we are, Stokowski conducting Duparc.

That's beautiful, isn't it? I wonder what the composer Henri Duparc would have made of that recording. We just were listening to Leopold Stokowski conducting his, Stokowski's, own transcription of a song called Ecstasy, Estase, of Henri Duparc. And I asked the question, does that opening music remind you of any other composer? For me, it sounded a lot like Wagner. Wagner's sort of Tristan and a little bit later. Bill, could you play maybe the first 10 or 15 seconds? Just listen to the way this builds. There are certain tricks called appoggiatura that Wagner loves that Duparc is using, sort of leaning on a note for its emotional intensity. Listen.

It's beautiful. And it's not Wagner. But it might be the music of a young Frenchman who took himself over to Germany on a kind of pilgrimage to study Wagner and absorb it. Henri Duparc. And now let's listen to another song from Duparc, a song actually sung by a singer, Dame Janet Baker, with the London Symphony Orchestra, conducted by André Previn. This is a text of Charles Baudelaire, L'Invitation au Voyage, Invitation to a Voyage. Come travel with me. Come to this beautiful place. We'll be alone together. We'll have time to love together. Let's listen.

Navitacion, Au Voyage. Beautiful song by Henri Duparc and beautifully sung by Dame Janet Baker, with André Previn in the London Symphony Orchestra providing a very, very sensitive accompaniment. Invitation to a Voyage. Well, let's not lose that beautiful atmosphere. But I want to work in another composer for a minute, a composer born a few years later. Erik Satie was born in 1866. Wonderful, weird, eccentric character around the Parisian musical scene. We'll hear one of his most famous pieces now, played by one of the greatest French pianists, whom we mostly think of as a great film composer, Michel Legrand. Here's the first of Satie's J'aime pas dire.

Satish said he had in mind some Greek vases he had studied which show dancers. Dancers who once were alive and they posed for the artists. But now, what, 2,000 years later, they're preserved in those vases still. But you can still sort of see them move. That's what he had in mind when he made these pieces called Gemnopédie. We heard the first of them played beautifully by Michel Legrand. Satie, of course, had a wonderful kind of manic, cynical side too, or clownish side. He loved giving his pieces absurd titles, sometimes just goofy titles. Let's listen to the three movements of a piece called the Sonatine Bureaucratique. Once again, Michel Legrand.

0: I love those little pieces. They are so cheeky. Sonatine Bureaucratique, music of Eric Satie, brilliantly played by Michel Legrand. And Satie's really having fun with this there because he sneaks in tiny, tiny phrases which are borrowed from other composers for the music that every young pianist studies over and over again. Here, let me grab one. This is about 20 seconds in, Bill. Could you play that just for a second? Yeah, that little passage here. Sound familiar? It's from a Clementi Sonatina, which starts out, and part of the development is in the minor key. That's Clementi. But Satie is, I wouldn't say he's satirizing it. It's just part of his makeup. He had to learn those pieces when he was a little kid, and they're still with him. You're tuned into Exploring Music, and all week long we are listening to the music of Les Cinq, the five composers. Actually, I guess today is Les Cinq Plus, because in addition to the music of Henri Duparc, we're listening to music of Eric Satie and shortly to that of Cécile Chaminade. Drop us a line, let us know how you like the show, and suggest some more groups of composers that we could investigate together, see if we can find some commonalities and some really interesting differences in their work. Write to us via our website, exploringmusic.org.
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0: WRTI HD2. Henri Duparc not only didn't write very much music, he destroyed a great deal of the music he had written. At least 40 major pieces. Breaks your heart to think of that. But he was sliding off with this attack of what was diagnosed as neurasthenia when he's in his early 40s. And he lived for years and years after that, pretty much in another world, except that he still had the right of authorship so he could destroy a piece that he had written years before. It was just up to him. He didn't have to ask a publisher. It was his. And so they are gone. Luckily, he didn't destroy this one. I want to get one more song with Janet Baker and Andre Previn. This is a song entitled, and I apologize in advance for my bad French, Au pays où s'est fait la guerre, which translates to the country where war is waged, my beautiful love has departed.

Beautiful singing from Dame Janet Baker with the accompaniment of the London Symphony Orchestra under André Previn. Music of Henri Duparc, a song titled Au Pays où se fait la guerre. My love has gone off to the place where war is waged, and I still await his return. And now let's get in some music of Cécile Chaminade. Interesting woman. She was born in 1857, lived a long time, all the way till 1944. Very good pianist. In fact, she made a living for a while touring, including a trip to the United States, where she became very popular. This is in the early years of the 20th century. We're going to hear some selections now from a wonderful recording, which is the brainchild of two great musicians, the singer Anne-Sophie von Otter and her recital partner, pianist named Bengt Forsberg. They've recorded so much wonderful repertoire together, and they're very generous about inviting other people onto their album, even if it means that the star diva sits in a chair for a while and just listens. That's what happens here. We're going to listen to the violinist Niels-Erik Sparf joining Bengt Forsberg. A couple of short pieces for violin and piano of Cécile Chaminade. The first is Serenade Espagnole, then we'll hear the Rondeau, and then the Capriccio.

the violinist Niels Erik Sparf joining Bengt Forsberg, a couple of short pieces of Cécile Chaminade. The first was Serenade Espagnole, followed by Rondo, and then Capriccio, that last one. Let's stick with that same album, because it will give us a chance to hear the great Sophie von Otter sing a few songs by Cécile Chaminade. The first of these is Villanelle. It's harvest time. The wheat has been brought in, and it's time for joyous dancing. The second song, Alleluia, and the third, Attends. This is a tune from Provence. In this performance, on Sophie von Otter with Bengt Forsberg at the piano, three songs of Cécile Chaminade.

Three songs of Cécile Chaminade sung by Anne-Sophie von Adler. We heard Villanelle, Alleluia, and Aton. And now I'd like to return to that wonderful recording with Michel Legrand playing a couple of piano pieces of Erik Satie, who had a wonderful sense of humor, a really quirky, weird sense of humor. And we're going to hear a couple of short pieces from a set called Sport et Divertissement. We're going to hear a tango and then fireworks.

Music of Erik Satie, two short pieces from his set Sport et Divertissement. We heard Le Tango and Feu d'Artifice, Fireworks, both performed by Michel Legrand. And I think we have time for just a couple of short excerpts from Satie's ballets. He was a wild man when he got around a symphony orchestra, as you'll hear in these couple of pieces. This is from a wonderful recording made by the great Maurice Abravanel with the Old Salt Lake City Symphony Orchestra. Complete album of ballets of Erik Satie. We'll hear two sections, Petit Fil Américain and Ragtime to Pacabou.

0: from a recording of the complete ballets of Erik Satie with Maurice Abravanel conducting the Salt Lake City Symphony Orchestra, we heard just two short excerpts, Petit Fil Américain and Ragtime du Paquebot. Paquebot was a word I didn't know. I had to look it up. Literally, it means a mailboat, which might be what the sound of that tuba player sounded, kind of like a foghorn to the end of the piece was. It could also mean the cancellation on a stamp. I think it's just a quirky title from Erik Satie. And that brings us to the conclusion of today's program. Music of Henri Duparc, Erik Satie, and Cécile Chaminade. Tomorrow, wonderful composer Ernest Chausson. Part of our celebration of these great French composers, Les Cinq, or as we learned today, Les Cinq Plus, which is five plus a couple more. Okay, I hope to see you tomorrow.
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0: 17 years is a long time. Long enough to reshape an orchestra, long enough to redefine what it means to be a music director in the 21st century, and long enough to leave a mark that doesn't fade when the final concert ends. For Gustavo Dudamel, that journey with the Los Angeles Philharmonic has been about more than just performances. It's been about community, education, new music, and yes, of course, moments of sheer overwhelming sound. On this program, a world premiere that looks at the world we're living in now, and a massive orchestral work that looks at the natural world in all of its beauty and danger. A fitting pairing, a fitting moment on this concert broadcast by the Los Angeles Philharmonic. This is Brian Lauritsen, welcoming you to Walt Disney Concert Hall and a celebration of the 17 years of Gustavo Dudamel as the music and artistic director of the Los Angeles Philharmonic. It was 20 years ago that then music director Esa-Pekka Salonen stood on stage at Walt Disney Concert Hall and literally passed a baton to Gustavo Dudamel as Salonen announced he was leaving and that Dudamel would be his successor. Dudamel was in his 20s then, but already in high demand as a conductor, bringing a mix of irrepressible energy, deep artistic insight, and ferocious conducting chops to the table. Now, as he concludes his tenure with the LA Phil, Classical California is celebrating Gustavo with a series of his performances from this, his 17th season. Dudamel has deepened the LA Phil's tradition of making new traditions, commissioning dozens of new works, including one we'll hear on the program today. It's a world premiere by Ellen Reed, written for the LA Phil and the Los Angeles Master Chorale. It's called Earth Between Oceans. And later, one of the most expansive orchestral works ever written, An Alpine Symphony by Richard Strauss. Ellen Reed is a Pulitzer Prize-winning composer whose music often explores the intersection of sound, environment, and human experience. Her work can feel immersive, almost physical, like maybe you're inside of the music. And in fact, composer Ellen Reed tells us she designed this music in a very specifically immersive way.
1: This work, Earth Between Oceans, has no lyrics. And so as the listener, you're getting to interpret and hear the timbre of the choir that can come out in a more clear way because there aren't words, no text, oohs and ahs with a choir as an instrument family within the orchestra.
0: Composer Ellen Reed talking about her new piece of music, Earth Between Oceans. We're about to hear it as we're celebrating Gustavo. It's a reflection on the natural world and our place within it. It explores the power of nature through the lens of four elements: earth, air, fire, and water. And Ellen Reed says it was written to celebrate conductor Gustavo Dudamel's deep connection to the cities of Los Angeles and New York, the places Reed also calls home. In writing this piece, Reed says she was inspired by the ways in which these natural forces are infinitely more powerful, more ancient, and more resilient than any rising political chaos. Earth, the first movement, opens on New York in winter. Air, the second movement, inspired by New York from above, as if perhaps viewed from a skyscraper. And then we get to the third movement, which hits home for us here in California, fire. Ellen Reed says fire, this third movement, is driven by rhythm, pulse, and momentum, which take precedence over melody. She says, I began composing this movement on January 7, 2025, the same day devastating wildfires broke out in Altadena, the Pacific Palisades, and across Southern California. Reed says, in response to the destruction, I wove a refrain of loss throughout the movement, serving as a moment of reflection amid the recurring rhythmic motive in the music. The movement, Reed says, is dedicated to the people of Southern California and to the staff and musicians of the Los Angeles Philharmonic whose lives were affected by this tragedy. The final movement, water, inspired by the crashing blue surf and the golden light of the Pacific coast of Los Angeles. Here is Gustavo Dudamel to lead the Los Angeles Philharmonic and the Los Angeles Master Chorale in the world premiere of Earth Between Oceans by Ellen Reed.

0: a world premiere from Walt Disney Concert Hall, Earth Between Oceans. Music by Ellen Reed. Performed by the Los Angeles Philharmonic and the Los Angeles Master Chorale, with Gustavo Dudamel conducting. Music exploring the power of nature in conversation with the threats to our environment. Music also dedicated to Gustavo Dudamel. In Ellen Reed's words, Dudamel is a bridge builder who forges meaningful connections across communities of people from different backgrounds, cultures, ages, classes, and abilities. His fierce positivity and tremendous talents inspire us to think bigger and do better. Therefore, Reed says, despite the growing political, environmental, and social challenges we face, I felt deeply committed to ending this work with a sense of optimism, even if it may feel out of reach. You're listening to a concert broadcast by the Los Angeles Philharmonic. I'm your host, Brian Lauritsen. In just a moment, the celebration continues as Gustavo Dudamel and the LA Phil take us on a massive mountain climbing expedition. This broadcast is a production of Classical California and is distributed by the WFMT Radio Network.
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Welcome back to Walt Disney Concert Hall and this broadcast by the Los Angeles Philharmonic. I'm your host, Brian Lauritsen. As we continue, it's music Gustavo Dudamel conducted early in his tenure as LA Phil Music and Artistic Director. And when he led this piece, the Alpine Symphony by Richard Strauss, he did something that I had never seen anyone do before. The symphony begins at sunrise and ends at sunset, and as the last moments of music were fading into silence, he had all the lights in Walt Disney Concert Hall gradually dim to darkness. And then he did one of his signature moves, silence. A massive, hour-long symphony that contains some of the loudest acoustic music you'll ever hear ends in silence. And Gustavo had us sit in that silence and in the dark, 2,000 of us together in a moment of collective awe. Silence. Nobody holds silence after a performance better than Gustavo Dudamel. You'll hear the silence again today. With an Alpine Symphony, Richard Strauss was setting out to depict a single day in the mountains, from sunrise to the ascent to the summit to a storm, and then back down again. Waterfalls and ice and cows and other livestock along the way. This is Richard Strauss, so the orchestra is enormous. We've got offstage brass, we've got thunder sheets, big giant thing of metal hanging from a frame. We've got wind machines in the percussion section, cowbells too. I mean, you gotta have more cowbell. And along the way, we are swept up in the majesty of it all. It's a piece about nature, but it's also a piece about the human experience, about ambition, about awe, about risk. And maybe that is part of what makes it such a fitting work for this moment, a journey with a clear beginning, this sweeping, majestic middle, and that powerful ending, as I mentioned, fading to nothingness. Here is Gustavo Dudamel to lead the Los Angeles Philharmonic in an Alpine Symphony by Richard Strauss.